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20: Boston weather.
2: A mix of sun and clouds throughout your Saturday with temps in the 70s. And the clouds will stick around tonight with temps dropping down to the 50s.
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0: I never take it for granted. Thank you, thank you, thank you. Now, do remember, tomorrow, the biggest event of the year is going down in Cambridge. I'm talking about the Everybody Gotta Eat cookout block party. We got bouncy houses for the kids. We got music. We got 50 food vendors. The food, don't worry about that. You gotta be there. It's called Everybody Gotta Eat. Come on, take the hint right there. Yours truly, DJ Double. I will be on the set tomorrow. It's going down University Park. All the details can be found on my IG at DJEDUBBLE. Give me 5 minutes. We're right back here on Jammin'.
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1: Getting back to things, right hand, Jimmy 94.5. Boston's number for new hip hop. E double on the mic, my big bro, Sammy Smooth. He's on the turntables. Request, get at him on IG right now, DJ Sam, S M O O V E. Let me see, what do you guys want? You guys want that new Future? We can make that happen. That's Konnichiwa. You guys want some Don Toliver? We got that too. Once again, hit us up with your request on IG at DJ Sam, S M O O V E. As we take it there right now with the

Classic right there. All the lights. I'm DJ Pub Dog right here on JM 94.5. Big shout out to my girl Natalie. Got Luke in the car going back to Lowell. Natalie's taking the day off tomorrow to come hang out at Boston Common, as everyone should. It's a Sunday, so you might already be off, but if you're working, try to pull up, man. We're saying bye to Jaylen Brown the right way with the 741 Frequency Fest, right? Tomorrow, 2 p.m., it's free for everybody. Come say thank you to Jaylen Brown.

0: kids' nails and everything like that. Let's drop a Jaylen Brown record real quick with ASAP Ferg right here. Come on.
1: Open your mind, let the words flow. 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

0: that's the true baller, you know what I'm saying?
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0: Yes, what's up, man? It's your boy DJ Pump Dog. Every weekend, I count down the top 30 songs of the week. Plus, a lot of the industry homies jump on there with me. I got the old school quick mix.
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It's at DJ Pub Dog. J. Cole right here with Legacy, man. Whatever else you want to hear tonight,

0: Come say bye to our guy Jaylen Brown and wish him luck. 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
4: Yeah!

nothing about a conservative regular girl that still can beat up chairs. 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

0: check. 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
3: Que Pasa Boston. I'm here with two gentlemen that had exploded my mind. Why? Because they just came out with the best book about AI. But it's not just a regular book about artificial intelligence. It's not going to tell you how to use Claude, how to use Gemini. It's actually about how to be the brain of your business. Did I get it right? We have Shandu Nair and Shravan.
4: What a good Pali.
3: Yes, I got it right. Shravan.
5: You did. Yeah.
3: Bienvenidos. Welcome to Boston. Welcome to Que Pasa. You got to tell me everything. How did this book get started? Where you come from? Who you are? Everything. I want to know it all.
5: Hey, thank you, Gabby, for having us here. It's actually good to be back in Boston, you know, because I used to live here for about 17 years before I moved out. Live in Charlotte now and work at Lowe's. That's my day job, and which is around leading AI and the tech transformation there. But I think, you know, the book, I think you got it right. It's about how do you build the brain for the business and evolve everything around it. I think the concept of this book, you know, I'm looking at Shravan, came December of 2024.
3: Okay.
5: Precise, because I think we were talking at a different conference in Charlotte, and somebody, you know, came up to us and said, "Hey, you should probably write it down." And we were not writers, you know, so we, you know, so more
3: so
5: like
3: AI wrote it.
5: I wish AI could write it. No, it was you tried. That didn't work. So we thought about it, and I think late spring of last year. We said, okay, why don't we just write a few pages and see if it sticks? And I think we wrote like 25, 26 pages and felt good about it. Something about it felt good. It was very real to the problems that we were seeing, you know, because there was a lot of talk in AI when it comes to the tokens and the cloud and the ChatGPT. But when it comes to a business, you know, especially a much more of a traditional business that is kind of reinventing itself with AI, the story that is, you know, not often told is, you know, the people aspect of it. How do you rewire a business, especially as you digitize intelligence, you know?
3: But let's go back, Shandu, if you don't mind me interrupting you. Yeah. I want to tell our audience, because this podcast and this show is all about resources and tools. This is kind of like my go-to since I got it. I bought it and it's been a very big helpful tool for me. But Shravan, how did you guys meet? Where do you come from? What's your background? Because they're going to say like, oh, these two dudes, they wrote about AI. Okay, well, so what?
6: Yeah. Well, Gabby, thank you for the invite, first of all, and great to be here in Boston this morning. And I will tell, like, Chandu and I have been in the enterprise space for a long time, and we led data and AI in this ecosystem.
3: Mm-hmm.
6: The whole, like, intent behind the book, Gabby, it's not about, hey, let's go, like, write another book. I mean, we have so many books out there. That's not the point.
3: Yes.
6: I think the point is, when you think about AI and when you think about all the media around it, a lot of it is either the hype doesn't reflect what happens within the businesses. Like, end of the day, the point of view we wanted to bring in is, like, how do we make sure we are thinking about AI in a way that is going to impact the businesses, right?
3: So you started where? Like, did you go to school to study engineering? Where's the background coming from?
6: Yeah, we both are engineers in terms of the background.
3: Uh-huh.
6: And I was in...
3: Software engineers?
6: Yes, I was in retail for a long time. So I was at Best Buy, Target, now at Lowe's. And Chandu has a...
5: Same here, engineering, you know, computer science, engineering degree, and then a management degree. Been in the tech space for forever. I'm kind of dating myself, I guess. but, you know, had a startup of my own prior to this, but worked in, you know, large companies like Staples here, you know, and now at Lowe's. But you know, with an engineering mindset, you know, you know, as you think about really about these types of technology transformations, the tech is about 30% of the change.
3: Yes.
5: Right. The rest is about the driving the change management with the people. And that's been the story that gets less of an attention to Straven's point. And our thinking is, as you think, go through this AI wave of transformation for companies with a core business like
3: us. I'm going to go very in depth when it comes to the transformation, because people think that AI is just an advisor, or what they call nowadays an agent, right? So you have to learn how to prompt meaning how to ask the question or ask the task, correct? And then you go into building the back end of your business. As an entrepreneur, as a business owner, and also working for big corporations, I can see the gap between one and the other, because it's not just about a question and getting an answer, but it's as how do I solve my problem using this technology? And there's three different things that come to mind right now. And if you don't mind me asking you guys, you're the experts.
6: Go for it.
3: One of them is the translation of the coding that we understand, the HTMLs, and like, how do I make a website look so pretty and then at the same time useful? You come from retail, so it's meaning how do you go to the Best Buys and Targets of the world and go online and search your item, it's in the cart, and then you go back. But it's the automation of it, right? And then the second question would be, how can I incorporate that into my business without knowing what I'm doing? Mm-hmm. And here in Boston, we have so many local businesses, yet we are in the world capital of AI with MIT and all these beautiful universities that are teaching us how to do these things. So I'm going to let one question to each of you to answer. What do you think is the right prompt and the right way of using these AI tools?
6: So I think, Gabby, that's a great question. Let me take a stab at it, and we'll have Chandu add flavor to it. The way I see it is you need to start somewhere, which means you start with asking AI the basic questions. It could be like, hey, help me with something that I'm looking for. If you're an entrepreneur, maybe you're trying to ideate on the problem statement itself, and maybe you're trying to see, hey, what is the TAM for this problem?
3: Mm-hmm.
6: That AI could help you with that, right? Which is great. And that might get you to information faster. That could be what I call like a sparring partner, right? Helping you think more clearly.
3: Mm-hmm.
6: It could also be like a blind spot detector for you, the questions that you might not be thinking.
3: Yeah.
6: This is all great, right? That's where we are, let's say, yesterday.
3: Okay.
6: I think where do you see more value, in my opinion? So I have this framework called 10% to 10X, which is like, hey, if you just ask AI and it comes back with answers and questions, that's 10% of how it is helping you. But the real value for the businesses and for the entrepreneurs is the backend operations.
3: Yes.
6: And how do we think about using AI into your existing processes? And also, how do we reimagine the process? Because this whole notion of, if I just put AI on the process, it is going to get better. And I go, well, you're actually making a bad process run faster, which is not going to get you anywhere, right?
3: How do I even choose the right AI tool?
6: So I would frame the question, I would flip the question, and I would say, you focus on the problem.
3: Yes.
6: What is the problem that you are solving for? And then you go, if you are a company that is there for, let's say, several number of years, you will have some sort of legacy processes is what I call it.
3: Uh-huh.
6: And then you go, okay, do I just bolt AI into this process, or do I completely engineer the process?
5: Uh-huh.
6: Right. So that's where you start.
3: Okay.
6: And then you figure out, okay, I have these players, OpenAI, Claude, or Perplexity, all of these players, they become more of a, when you get to the how piece of it is when you go there. But without doing the work, upfront work of what is a problem, what is the process, you would just fail if you think about the AI as a solution. So that's the approach.
3: Because you're letting them decide for you mainly, right?
5: Correct. And if I can expand that, and we mm-hmm. talk about it in the book as well, but if you think about Industrial Revolution, right? I think the big technology advancement is all the industrial machinery that came in.
3: Mm-hmm.
5: But for businesses, what that meant is you had to set factories, you had to set workflows, you had to set new jobs on how to operate the factory. So you kind of rewired the process. The technology itself didn't, you know, create the big opportunity, but that decoupling of the muscle, you know, which is the machinery, like, you know, for what that meant is the business had to evolve the factories and how they set it up. The same happened with the digital revolution. So we call it as a decoupling of the nervous system of the enterprise, right? Because now computers can process a lot more data than a human can at very fast pace. And also with internet, you can, you know, send that around the world. what did that do to the business? You know, that was successful. There was, you know, global manufacturing, global supply chains, logistics, all of that got connected, right? So the business could expand. And we think, you know, the third decoupling is really the decoupling of the brain of the enterprise. So what does the factory of it look like? What does the global supply chain of that look like? That's the rewiring of the, it's instead of bolting on, you got to think about like, hey, now this opens up a whole set of white space opportunity for you to grow. Then the tooling comes secondary, like, you know, but that's the first part to say, hey, what's the white space opportunity here? How do you rewire some of the things that you have to go after those? There's always productivity improvements you can do, but that's the, to me, like the biggest unlock.
3: So who can take advantage of this book? Is it me, Gabby, that I'm just an, you know, an entrepreneur with a small business, or is it the big corporation, like you were saying, right? Like you're reimagining or reengineering the systems and the processes of a global corporation?
6: I think the way I see it is it's both, in my opinion. And actually, the someone like you, Gabby, and the entrepreneur and the businesses, like you all find a lot of value with AI and you can move faster.
3: Yes.
6: The reason for that is you don't have to deal with a 100-year legacy company has to deal with, which is all the people, all the process, and all of the management.
3: HR. Right? Yeah.
6: Well, which is a good thing. We need to have all of that, but yeah. You also have a lot more friction in terms of where you want to go. But if you are like a newer company or thinking about building a new company, now you should think about AI as one of the core variables. For example, let's say you're building a company and your company is selling something. In today's world, you would think about having like a .com website for that. Like that happens to you in your head.
3: Let's go one step further than that. I have my own agency, as you know, Chendu, and I deal with all these clients of mine. I'm building a reporting tool for a client of mine. And it's a data reporting tool that brings the bills that are happening in the government. So then if there's any changes on those bills, whether it is opposition or positive, like whatever is happening, it's going to alert the client, right? But at the same time, in that tool, we want to be able to have some strategy. So the my client is actually going in there and saying like, okay, well, let's do these ABC. My question and challenges that I've found is that I love all the tools. I work very closely with Gemini and with Claude. But my fear is the IP. All my data, all my intel is going into these public sources. Who's going to own my IP? If I want to sell it to my client, how do I confirm that I actually own that IP? And how do you manage it and growing and make it work being the brain, right?
5: Yeah, and that's a super important question, because I think what will differentiate you as a business is the core intelligence of your company as to how you're running it, because every company is different. There is ways of working, small or big, doesn't really matter. And hence, and what AI is trying to do is to digitize that brain, mm-hmm. if you will, right? So hence mm-hmm. the name. And now it's important that you keep that as the differentiator. And all the frontier labs, OpenAI, Anthropics, I mean, there is ways by which you can work them, by which, and the book talks about it, whether by which you can actually protect your enterprise intelligence layer, if you will, separate, and you can make that work in tandem so that you're not sharing all of your secret sauce, you know. Mm-hmm. But at the same time, the combination of the power of these models that OpenAI or Anthropic or Gemini has, and the combination of your core enterprise brain kind of comes together, you know. They're also arm's length apart in the sense that you're keeping the secret sauce a secret sauce.
3: Yes,
5: there's technical ways to do it, and it's gotten better and better.
3: Isn't that scary though for the normal business owner that doesn't even know how to operate a business? Never mind just going into this era of digitalization. And how about my job security? If I develop this intelligence, you know, that it's going to run my business, what do I do?
5: Yeah, see, I think it's interesting. I think somebody asked this question yesterday, and I was telling you I was at MIT, and one of the professors was like, hey, you know, do you get scared that because there is a calculator to do the math, you know, that you would lose your job? Yeah, the answer is no. Right? It just makes my job easy.
3: Mm.
5: So we just have to, I think there's
3: an external.
5: So we just have to kind of train our mind that this is, something that will augment you very differently, just like the machines did, just like the internet did. You know, that is what AI is going to do. Now, if you use the calculators the right way, obviously, now you do need to know your fundamentals. Like, you know, you still need to know math, right, to make sure that what is coming there is right. So it's important to think through that. And then, you know, there is also the other part is what AI enables anyone, you know, especially a founder, is like the barrier to entry comes down. Anyone can build or write code now with AI. Mm-hmm. So there is
3: I never imagined that I would be doing that. Like for a
6: You might be, Gabby.
5: But you know, when you can actually speak to something in English and literally translate that into the, like you said, you know, the website for the agency or a report for the agency, which it can do.
3: Oh, I have it in 5 different languages.
5: Yeah. See, there you go. See,
3: and I don't even speak those 5 languages.
5: Can you imagine trying to be able to do that? So it really changed the game in terms of what is possible for you. So every entrepreneur now has the opportunity, any business, you know, small or big, has different type of scaling challenges. But the principles of making sure what is core and protected to you is key. And the mechanics are simple. It's not hard to do it, but you just need to know how to do it.
3: Shravan, what do you tell somebody that is scared of using or even reading this book? Because I would be intimidated.
6: Yeah, so Gabby, like just to pile on what Chanda mentioned, I would also add on, I think Jensen has this really good saying of like every job has a purpose and a task.
3: Correct.
6: AI is going to automate the task piece of it, but not the purpose, right? So I think that's the framing that I usually think about. And there is this quote around, hey, 10 years ago, we said we don't need any radiologists because we have computer vision and it is going to take care of everything. Well, 10 years forward, like that's not true, right? We still have radiologists and they're doing the purpose of the job, which is like helping the patient
3: diagnose
6: with right information and right diagnosis and spending more time with them.
3: Yes.
6: So I believe there's going to be a lot of the roles that are going to transform and evolve. But at the same time, the purpose of your job is going to be more clearer each day because you're not dealing with this, what we call in the book, like a routing problem. And a lot of the routine would be automated. So you have more time to focus on the right things.
3: How do I trust the tool I'm using? Those questions arise so often into my workday. Am I using the right tool? Is this giving me the right answer? Can I get it better? Is it easier if I do it somewhere else?
5: So I think, you know, it's what I would say is the AI models have definitely gotten better. One thing that you kind of have to learn when you, especially working with these large language models, is it is not a deterministic type of solution, right? So it's always trying to figure out. So you probably would have seen, if you prompted slightly different ways, you could get different answers.
3: Yes.
5: Right? So,
3: and the biases, like, don't be biased, give me the positive, negative outcome, like trying to get more information, right?
5: Exactly. So I think it also kind of connects back to what you were asking before. The human judgment is still staying with the humans. So you have to look at the outcome of this or the outputs coming out of it to say, hey, and once you figure out here is the best way to prompt, you know, and then there is ways to construct so that you can always get to the right solution, because it's trying to understand you, what you're trying to get. And the more context you give, the better. But you still have to use the human judgment to say.
3: What do you think of those TikTokers? They're like, copy and paste my prompt is going to solve your life.
5: Yeah, that's not exactly going to work. You know, that's
6: it's going to solve your problem.
5: Yeah, exactly. Yeah, you know, there is people can always copy. I think I think one of the things that, you know, that was an interesting point of discussion yesterday was, you know, a big differentiation, you know, I truly believe AI is going to get us to do more and more higher order work, you know, for all of us and increase the scale of impact that we can do, you know, to the community around us. So with that, I think, you know, a lot of our time will be spent on, you know, setting the vision, you know, having the right judgment, you know, and being able to understand the risk and, you know, and balance out the risk in, because that's what humans are good at, right? You know, we do all the Excel exercise because that is a way of getting there to figure out what model works. But if that can be fed to you, then, you know, your other side, which is really the higher order side of things, which we are wired to do better, is going to happen.
3: You said something very interesting, which is a human side of things, right? Yep. I was working on Claude, and it sent me to bed. They're like, you're done, you're tired, go to bed. I was like, are you a human or are you a machine? Like, what's happening here? Yeah. Why?
5: Well, it's you know, I think the more you interact with these tools, it's trying to understand your patterns. It's trying to understand, you know, see, just like it is trying to see when you are, at least for me, when I engage with it, it is trying to understand, like, you know, the intensity of questions it has given to me. Just so you know, based on how you behave, here are certain things, and I would want to watch out for it. So it's like Sravan mentioned, a sparring partner.
3: Yes.
5: It's a good sparring partner. Yes. A good sparring partner says, hey, you are off today. I think you should just not, you know, continue.
3: That's amazing. Yeah. That is so incredible to me. When it comes to, you know, spotting each other, I think, like, sometimes you also try to help a friend and you don't get the information the right way when you just ask somebody that is walking along with you, because they're having kind of like the same journey. But when you have these artificial intelligence giving you different answers that you never imagined, I think it opens up a completely different world. If you're a business owner, what would be the right budget to use or think about when you're operating? Like, I read some of the practices that you install here, and I'm thinking about the tokens, because most people don't understand that you entering the AI world doesn't mean you can just prompt, you know, infinite.
6: There's a technical term called AI slop. And what that means is, if people are just producing stuff with AI and they're not bringing their human side of the house, then everything looks the same, because AI is being
3: that's what's happening
6: all the data. At some point, like, you're like, hey, okay, where is the creativity? And when you think about all of the brands, iHeartRadio or any other company, you create a brand because you're bringing who you are and what you're trying to
3: accomplish. Your human touch.
6: Right? Mm-hmm. But if you're just using AI for the sake of it, then it results in AI slop. So I think, I feel like this is where, like, to Chandu's example, and also, like, the judgment and taste are going to be the most important things. And the context, right? Like, how you operate, what is your business, who your customers are, what are your objectives? I don't think any of that is going to go away.
3: And you, if you're listening, this is what I would take out of all this conversation. This is such an important point. You at home who are listening to all what AI is about, the humanity and the touch and feel does not go away. So you always have to keep your personality within your product or your service or your systems or whatever it is that you're creating, right?
6: Absolutely.
5: Absolutely. Yeah. It just gives you the superpower to do it. You know, it is one of the best, you know, augmentational superpowers you can have if you can use it right. But like I said, the new Lego block has to come from us.
3: Where can we learn more about this? I would have done a workbook along with this. It's so important.
5: Giving us some ideas. We have thought about it. You know, look, as first-time authors, you know, this was definitely a process for us to...
3: Congratulations.
5: Thank you to write the book and work with the publisher. So, you know, we're working through it. We have an audiobook coming. You know, we also, I think a workbook is a great idea. We're thinking about a community so people can start, you know, exchanging ideas and things like that too. But, you know...
3: Where can we find you?
6: Go on Amazon, type in the Enterprise Brain, and you'll see the link and go buy it. And I think we hope it is going to meaningfully inform you in terms of where the puck is going.
3: Social media,
5: yeah, on LinkedIn, Chandu Nair and Sravan Varajapalli. So you'll find us there. Feel free to reach out if there are things there, you know, or questions or want to have follow-up conversations. Look, I think in the book, we also say this, we are not trying to predict the future, but we want to kind of put a conversation starter out there, because this is going to evolve. This technology is continuously evolving. But some of the fundamentals that we discussed, like you outlined, Gabby, in terms of the humanity and the human aspect of it, that's going to continue to get amplified, you know, with the superpower, right? So that's not going to change. All of how we do it will continue to evolve. And so stay tuned.
3: Well, I'm going to share all the information on the description of this podcast, so you can have it on our social media as well. You have to definitely read this book if you're into starting a business, thinking of how to progress in this era, how to step up and definitely make some artificial intelligence moves within your spectrum of your world, it's so, so challenging to navigate without knowledge. And they're giving you literally a handbook of how to do it in this amazing book. Thank you very much for being here, for sharing your information, for putting together this book, because I'm telling you, like, it was so insightful for me, especially because sometimes you're thinking way above what your intelligence gets, you know, able to do it. And at the end, you see that it there's a light at the end of the tunnel. Thank you, everybody, for listening. 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

0: be hanging out on the show, man. So stay by your radio. Of course, his new album just dropped. Plus, he's got that new record, Face Card, with Chris Breezy. All right, so we're going to chop it up with him in a few. Let's get into some new music first, though. AZ Chike, who will be on the show next weekend, featuring Tyler, the Creator, man. This one right here is called Look Like My Mama on the Boo Bag Kev Show.
1: Yes.
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0: It's the Bootleg Kev Show, man. Our boy representing Detroit, Skilla Baby's new album, The Price of Fame. It is out. Make sure you support it. Let's talk about it, though, man. Skilla Baby's got Nas pretty much executive producing this album from a whole generation. How does the Nas thing end up happening? How do you connect with Nas? And what did you take from working with Nas on this album?
1: That's why I said that probably was the best bullet I ever caught. Only because certain people, I'm not saying they worked with me because I got shot, but it put me in certain rooms. And I ended up making this album, and somebody I know was playing it for Nas. And we was trying to figure out what Nas' role was going to be. At first, it just started with phone conversation. Then it went to, okay, do you want me to executive produce it? Then it went to, I want to help you with this. Then it went to, oh, I'm going to put a verse on this. So it's like, Nas does so many, he's like 50. He does so much stuff for me behind the scenes that no one knows. He makes phone calls, he connect dots, he putting together listening parties, he's playing this for this person, he's calling Eminem. He's
2: so crazy.
1: He's doing a lot of stuff that nobody really knows. Him and 50 Cent really plays a big role in what's going on with me right now. Like, they throw me so many oops. It's crazy.
0: Listen, we've been playing this song. We're excited because our brother Skilla Baby's in the building. New album is out. Price of Fame, Skilla Baby. Tell us about this project. Who's on it?
1: This is The Price of Fame. Who's on it? Chris Brown, Bryson Tiller, Face Card. We got Nas on it. Eric Campbell from Mary Mary. This is a big project for hip-hop. I want y'all to listen to it, sit with it, and understand it.
0: Listen, go support the album. Conceptually, it's super, super dialed in. Dope hip-hop album. We got to get into the single, though, man. Let's get into this record. A guy who's been embracing you from the rip, Chris Breezy.
1: This is Face Card featuring Chris Brown and Bryson Tiller. I'm Skilla Baby.

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1: It's the Bootleg Kev Show with James Andre Jefferson Jr.
2: What a do, bro?
1: This is a crazy story, man. Everybody was talking about it this past week. San Francisco 49er owner Jed York.
2: Oh, yeah, boy went in, huh?
1: So he's worth a $500 million?
2: Yeah, and his family's worth $8 billion.
1: Yeah, so this guy is obviously, by the way, a freshly divorced guy, but he's very rich, very wealthy. He got caught in an Ohio trailer park with a prostitute that he was attempting to pay $140 to for sexual favors.
2: Hey, that boy was in the trenches, but you would think if he had that much money, he would go to a better place for this activity.
1: An Ohio trailer park with a $140 prostitute is insane.
2: He said, I need that.
1: Yo, gotta be crazy. By the way, he pled no contest, so we'll see what happens here. But yeah, I just am trying to figure out if you're worth a $500 million. What are you doing in a trailer park in East Palestine, Ohio? Bro, my fantasy football dues are more than $140. It cost me $200 to play fantasy football this year. And this guy's over here getting, well, trying to get something for $140. It's kind of crazy. It's like Costco.
2: Sounds more like Walmart prices.
1: Yeah, yeah. Shout out to Jed York, man. All right. A big bang bang niner gang, quite literally.
2: Facts.
1: Let's get into some new music right now. Lil Baby.

0: That Kev Show holding it down with James Andre Jefferson.
1: Jr. What a dope,
0: man. Hey, man, shout out to Akon on tour with Neo right now. We got to catch up with him. He told us a story on how his brother, who looks just like him.
1: I've seen him.
0: His brother used to fill in for him and pretend to be him at concerts when he first started out.
2: Boo used to fill in for me in shows. And then my other brother, Omar, he would just Debo, like straight take a show. Like, I'd be in New York, and next thing you know, I'm getting a flyer from Baltimore that I'm performing live. O would just book the show and keep the money. Like, wouldn't even tell me, like, as if I'm not going to
0: find out. As you?
2: He would go as me. Yeah, Omar was straight gangster about it.
0: Oh, man. And this is like before, I guess, like the internet was like super readily available.
2: This was
0: people could be like, I guess that is Akon.
2: No, they would not know the difference.
0: Right. There was no YouTuber. They could pull up like, hold on.
2: Right. And when you see me and my brother separately, if you didn't see me in person, you would definitely say, okay, 1,000%. 1,000%.
0: So your older, or your other brother was running it up. He was running
2: it up. Omar was running it up.
0: Yeah.
2: Omar was running it up.
0: And then you would send Boo sometimes to fill in if you couldn't be there?
2: Yeah, that was back then. I had two shows at one point. You know, I send Boo to one, I take the other one.
0: And so would Boo just sing, like, he would lip sync?
2: Just lip sync.
0: Wow.

0: the Bootleg Kev Show, holding it down. All right, so look, every weekend, James finds the craziest stories in the world, and we talk about them. We call it the No Cap News, man. What you got from this past week?
1: This was pretty crazy because a 12-year-old got arrested for fraud.
0: A 12-year-old arrested for fraud, kind of. We're going to break it down in a few, man. First things first, though, let's get into some new music. Kanye West and Miss Hill, man. Straight off of that Bully Deluxe. This one's called I Can't Wait on the Bootleg Kev Show.

0: gonna tell you what's going on in these streets, man.
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0: Giving it to you straight, no filter.
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6: I'm glad to find out it's just not America losing their damn mind, because it's going down in Brazil, too. A 37-year-old woman has been convicted of fraud after pretending to be a 12-year-old just to get adopted. 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
5: I won't say who she looks like, but she looks like our homie Baby Joel with a wig.
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5: 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Beyonce Hove.

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1: What it do, man?
0: About to get up out of here. Hey, look, next weekend, we got Belly Gang Cushington on the show, hanging out with us. Yes, sir. Shout out to him. Plus, we're going to have AZ Chike as well, man. So salute to AZ Chike, representing LA. Just dropped a new record with Tyler, the Creator. Next week, he's hanging out on the Bootleg Kev Show. Before we get out of here, make sure you follow us. Of course, you can get at me everywhere at Bootleg Kev.
1: Check me out at James Jefferson J.
0: And follow our producer and DJ, DJ Sam I Am, on Bumble.
1: Damn, he not on Bumble yet. We trying to get
0: him. Better get on Bumble. I tell you that.
1: He need to.
0: Got
1: to
0: get over the dry spell. His girl's been gone for a month now. Anyway, we're going to leave you with some new music right now. Trim, That Coconut Water. By the way, shout out to Trim. Everyone's giving her Nicki Minaj comparisons, and she deserves them. It's the Bootleg Kev Show. Turn us up.

0: 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It's Kendrick Lamar with my homeboy, Bootleg Kev.
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5: Boston weather.
6: A mix of sun and clouds throughout your Sunday with temps near 85. And the clouds will stick around tonight with temps dropping down to the 60s.
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5: Boston weather.
6: A mix of sun and clouds throughout your Sunday with temps near 85, and the clouds will stick around tonight with temps dropping down to the 60s.
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I'm kind of really looking forward to September. I feel like August just was not the best that it could have been, at least for me. Hopefully it was a lot better for you, but I'm definitely looking forward to September. And honestly, the last couple of months of the year are always so fun. So I'm excited. Here's Justin Bieber on Gemini 94.5.

Gemini 4.5, Boston's number one for hip-hop. Happy Sunday! You know, tomorrow morning, make sure you are waking up with Ashley and the Gemini Morning Show. 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
0: Boston weather.
3: A mix of sun and clouds throughout your Sunday with temps near 85. And the clouds will stick around tonight with temps dropping down to the 60s.
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Say goodbye to Jaylen Brown today at the 741 Frequency Fest at Boston Common. 2 to 7 today, okay? There's going to be a surprise concert, giveaways, a lot of fun going on there.

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1: Are you ready for a new season of The Secret Lives of Mormon Wives? 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And this one, there's going to be a lot of drama in it. I know that for sure. That is dropping September 10th on Hulu. Let me know if you plan on checking that out.

homies getting rich, rich. Dollars and cents, I'm down for the quick flip. Two times for the baddies and the misfits. 50-something years old and still with this. Pull up on the ops, that's LA Fitness. I see we about to step on a

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9: Boston weather.
10: A mix of sun and clouds throughout your Sunday with temps near 85. And the clouds will stick around tonight with temps dropping down to the 60s.
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13: Boston weather.
14: A mix of sun and clouds throughout your Sunday with temps near 85. And the clouds will stick around tonight with temps dropping down to the 60s.
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94.5, Boston's number one for hip-hop. If you're headed to the movie theater right now, which movie are you checking out this weekend? Seen a lot of people go see that Coyote versus Acme movie. Let me know if you plan on checking that one out.

It's Jesse stepping out of the studio already. Not before I remind you, though, that we are still hooking you up with those tickets for Tyla. You only have today left to enter those. So head on over to our IG. Enter to win right there. That's at Gemini 945. Give us a follow while you're there and have a good rest of your Sunday.

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They call me E-Double. Tyler. Excuse me, the Grammy-winning Tyler. She's coming to the MGM Music Hall right there at Fenway on Lansdowne Street. We got free tickets going down right now at this second on Jammin's Instagram. That's at J.

Seen in Brockton, right hand Jimmy 94.5. Boston's up off hip hop and the best throwbacks. They call me E-Double. Like to thank you for riding with me. It's going down right now, the event of the year. I'm talking about Everybody Gotta Eat Cookout / Block Party. You do not want to miss this. Head to University Park in Cambridge right now.

Hey, Fred Hand, Jimmy 94.5. Boston's up off hip hop and the best throwbacks. E-Double still in the driver's seat on a Sunday afternoon. Just imagine what MGM Music Hall is going to sound like when Tyler does Water. Chanel, Is It Love? You don't have to imagine. Go get the tickets for free right now on Jimmy's Instagram at J-A.

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94.5 is Boston's number fair popping the best throwbacks. Just add all this up. Over 50 food vendors, car shows, bouncy houses, block parties, drinks. It's going down right now in Cambridge. 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

Jimmy 94.5 is Boston's number of hip hop and the best throwbacks. We also have a free pair of tickets to see Tyla at MGM Music Hall. Going down right now on Jim's Instagram at JAM.

0: Yes, what's up, man? It's your boy DJ Pub Dog. Every weekend, I count down the top 30 songs of the week. Plus, a lot of the industry homies jump on there with me. I got the old school quick mix.
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13: What they talking about? They ain't talking about none. What they talking about? They ain't talking about none. What they talking about? They ain't talking about none. What they talking about? They ain't talking about none. Huh? They ain't talking about none.

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1: Broke business, I cannot be your man. 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Jam, freak, I like my Mac touching yams.

And we call him Brandy's brother, featuring Young Berg, right hand, Jimmy 94.5. Yeah. Boston's number fair, popping the best throwbacks. E-Double with you on this Sunday afternoon. It's going down right now, the 7th annual Everybody Gotta Eat Block Party / Cookout. They got the bouncy house. They got the car shows. Over 50 food vendors. Yeah, get over.

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13: Boston weather.
14: A mix of sun and clouds throughout your Sunday with temps near 85, and the clouds will stick around tonight with temps dropping down to the 60s.
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Breezy and Drizzy, Snow Goddess, right hand, Jimmy 94.5. Boston's number fair popping, the best throwbacks, E-double. As soon as I'm done here, I'm headed out there to Cambridge to the Everybody Gotta Eat Cookout. Trust me, you don't want to meet me there. You want to beat me there.

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Usher and Jeezy, Loving This Club, right hand, Jimmy 94.5. 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

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Boston's number fair pop in the best throwbacks. Grammy Award winning Tyler coming to the MJ Music Hall. 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
4: Yeah! 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
7: 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What up, man? It's your boy DJ Pup Dog about to count down the top 30 songs of the week. Lots going on. My guy Isaiah Rashad, who's got a top

0: with us. I got birthday rewinds from Beyonce, and right before the number one song, I do have that old school quick mix. Shout out to everybody rocking with us all throughout New England on Boston's Jammin 94.5 Huge Signal. Links into Connecticut, Maine, New Hampshire, Rhode Island. Shout out to my guy Dylan out there. We out in Tucson, Arizona on Hot 98.3. Tag us up. Let us know where you're checking us out from, right? Getting into the countdown for the first time right here is Lil Uzi Vert with Poured.
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Who's taking that number one spot this week? Will it be Shakira and Burna Boy with

0: And if you think he's just a podcaster, no, he was a pretty big artist back in the day. Go check out some of his songs and let me know. We got 25 of the biggest songs coming up. Plus, right after song number 16, Isaiah Rashad, he's going to be on. Jason Derulo with Me Chico is going to keep it going next. Don't go anywhere. We'll be right back.
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We out in Florida on 105.5 The Beat. Shorty and Quest, what up? 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Riverside area on 99.1 KGGI. Tag us up. Let us know where you're checking us out from, right? Kid Laroi and Kehlani is going to keep it going right now. Let's go.

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Hit me up. It's at DJ Pup Dog. 22 songs till we find out. Let's do a flashback real quick. Not a birthday, but death anniversary this weekend. We lost one of the greatest hype mans out there, Fat Man Scoop. Let's drop this classic one. This will all

DMX coming in at song number 21. 20 songs till we find out who's going to take that number one spot this weekend. What was the number one song this exact weekend last year at this time? The guy who's been shutting it down on that stadium tour, it's Chris Brown right here with Holy Blindfold. You'll bring

there as a future hit. It's called I Just Wanna Know. What are your thoughts about that, man? You want that song to be in the countdown? You gotta download it, stream it, request it. Once it gets to the top 30, it gets right here on your favorite station, right? We got 20 of the biggest songs coming up. It's still summertime. I haven't dropped this all summer yet. Let's do a flash.

0: classic. What's your like go-to barbecue or cookout song? Hit me up so we can rock that for you, all right? We got 20 of the biggest songs coming up. Plus, right after song number 16, Isaiah Rashad. He's got a top 10 song out. He's going to be on air with me. Momo Boyd with Oops is going to keep it going next. Don't go anywhere. We'll be right back.
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18: Boston weather.
19: A mix of sun and clouds throughout your Sunday with temps near 85. And the clouds will stick around tonight with temps dropping down to the 60s.
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29: 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What up, man? It's your boy DJ Puff Dog counting it down right here on your favorite station. If you're just joining in, you're a little late. I already did 10 of the top 30 records. You're in at a good time, though. I got 20 of the biggest songs coming up. Right after song number 16, Isaiah Rashad, who's got a top 10 song out with Same-ish. He's going to be on air with me. And right before the number one song, I do have that old school quick mix going down. All right, shout out to everybody rocking with us out in Corpus Christi on Hot Z95. Gino, what's up? It was nice to hang with you last week out in LA. Shout out to everybody rocking with us out in San Diego on Jammin' 95.5.

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This countdown is your countdown from your downloads, your streams, your requests. 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We got 18 of the biggest songs coming up. Plus, right after song number 16, Isaiah Rashad, he's going to be on. But right now, it's time for Celebrity Birthdays.

0: Passed away this weekend at the young age of 53, 2 years ago, back in 2024. We definitely got to play Be Faithful. Monday, August 31st, Joe Budden, he turns 46. He shares a birthday with Chris Tucker, who turns 55. Boss Man D-Lo, he turns 28. Tuesday, September 1st, Zendaya, she turns 30. Wednesday, September 2nd, Keanu Reeves, he turns 62. He shares a birthday with Salma Hayek, who turns 60. She looks amazing still. Funny guy Cat Williams, he turns 55. Thursday, September 3rd, the homie DJ Envy, he turns 49. Friday, September 4th, funny guy Damon Wayans, he turns 66, and he shares a birthday with Beyonce, who turns 45. Let's drop this classic B right here. Yo, Queen B, talk to him real quick.
1: What's up? I'm Beyonce, and you're live in the mix with DJ.

0: Thames right there coming in at song number 16. Beautiful voice right there. We lost another beautiful voice this past Tuesday. Dolly Parton passing away at the age of 80. Man, she did so much for every culture, man. She's definitely going to be missed. We're at the halfway point, man. 15 of the biggest songs coming up. Plus, right before the number one song, I do have that old school quick mix. But right now, let's stop down the countdown. In the studio right now, straight from the TDE camp, walks in with fruit and a book. I've never seen that, bro. Yeah. Isaiah Rashad, what's up, bro?
1: What's up, brother?
0: I've never seen, okay, maybe, no, actually, I've never seen fruit either, bro. You were like, you're actually reading in between stuff right now.
1: Yeah.
0: And I asked you what book you're reading. You said this is your second time reading this?
1: Yeah,
0: what is this book?
1: Avengers Time Runs Out. I just finished reading Heavy.
0: How many books do you do like a week?
1: I'm not one of them.
0: Oh, yeah, okay.
1: I read for fun, not to count. You know what I'm saying? Yeah, if they get finished, they get finished. If I find something else.
0: And then
1: I'm working on my attention span.
0: And you said this is a couple of times you're reading this, and then you made it make sense. Like, it's just like watching a movie.
1: Yeah.
0: Finding things that you might have missed.
1: Yeah, my imagination is pretty vivid, man. That's a gift. So yeah. When I read it, I kind of just start seeing it. And if it's good enough, I'm going to just want to finish it.
0: Is that one of your hobbies? What's some of the stuff you do when you're not working?
1: Oh, photography, light photography. I got to get another camera in New York.
0: Why New York? Why not here?
1: Because I kept trying to get them mailed.

0: Oh, okay.
1: It's a specific camera. It's a Contax T2.
0: Got it.
1: It's like from like 93. Titanium camera though, because I was using this Telemax, Canon Telemax Zoom.
0: Okay.
1: But it's plastic. Also from like 93, 94. Good infrared camera though, but it cracked and I need something more sturdy. And I got this Leica Q3, but I was trying to get out of digital. My little brother's been using it, just filming us around and everything. I kind of f*** with film. Excuse my language.
2: It's all good, man. Isaiah Rashad's in here. You got a new album out, 16 tracks that's out right now. But you take your time with your album.
1: Yeah.
2: You really take your time.
1: Yeah. I love it, man. I love like the work aspect of everything. I've always been in love with putting it together, the process.
2: Well, you've had a lot of success, so how do you, are you on social media? Do you like listen to the comments, like people always asking for more stuff from you?
1: I mean, kind of. Like, I peep them. I definitely peep like the Reddit pages and the Discord, and I try to have like, you know what I'm saying, some correspondence and some camaraderie with everybody on that type of level. But for the most part, I've been on the internet like everybody else, like trying to make myself laugh.
2: Make yourself laugh.
1: Yeah.
2: There it is,
1: just
2: man.
1: Just trying to, you know what I'm saying, find something interesting.
2: It's been awful. It's out right now. So, okay, the first year when you dropped your last album, which was 2020, you probably go on the road,
1: yeah.
2: Promote the album,
1: yeah.
2: Then after that, people think you're not doing anything. So what happens in that 3.5 years after the?
1: You record music, you take care of the family, that people don't be thinking you got family, and so you do that type of stuff. And then it's, you got to absorb like life,
2: right?
1: If you're constantly regurgitating everything you immediately see, I don't know what kind of depth you could give to people.
2: And that's what I feel like your whole camp is like that. Like all of TDE is very like, you guys are all artists, like real artists.
1: Yeah. I mean, I feel like maybe the label kind of helps people see rappers and writers of that extent, like as artists. But I feel like everybody artists. People just don't get themselves enough time to curate that and cultivate that and just love the process. Especially when you constantly trying to be constantly inspired by whatever, you know what I'm saying? Mm-hmm. You stay a student, and students take a while.
2: There it is, man. Isaiah Rashad's in here right now. Let's go back to I Got Wind of You and House of Burning, bro. What you say was my ish back then. Then you get into your discovery. How much your catalog is not one of those kind of catalogs where it's a one play listen. It's like a book.
1: Yeah.
2: You really have to listen to it a few times to understand to a certain degree. Like, you obviously know the surface of it, but then your songs, you kind of resonated.
1: It's layered.
2: Later, right?
1: It's definitely layered music for sure.
2: So how do you stay patient with that and telling people like, listen to my words, man?
1: I don't. I mean, I feel like I found myself a couple times being like, you just read it.
2: Yeah.
1: More than anything else, especially this last album, because I did a good job of making sure everything was written out to deliver to a label. So the lyrics, usually I can admit that I like had slacked on turning in the lyrics. Mm-hmm. So knowing that, I never like question if somebody knows it, because it's hard to know it if it isn't like
2: right
1: out there correctly. But this album is, so I'm like, just read it. Read it. It's written just how I wrote it in my notebook.
2: Nice. That's what's up, man. Isaiah Rashad, it's been awful. Why the titles? House is burning. Then it's been awful. What's going on, bro?
1: I like titles that sound like books that kind of like sum up whatever chapter in life I'm in.
2: Okay.
1: You know? Like, the house is burning was, I was going through like a kind of like a friendship thing, like things with my friends and my family, to where I felt like the house that we had created together, the community we had created, was like going through a transition. Got and then my life in this song felt like that, you know. And the house is burning was like, what are you gonna do when you gotta like start over with yourself? And it's been awful. It's kind of like a, well, not even kind of, like pretty direct. It's an artistic reflection on, everybody thinks your life is going a certain way.
2: Right.
1: Regardless, if you do a show here, you do a show here, motherfuckers think you got like $1 million to just blow to do whatever.
2: Right.
1: Or they think your life is going to whatever. I don't really hear artists say often like, this shit sucks. I love making music.
2: Uh-huh.
1: I love performing for people.
2: Right.
1: I love taking pictures with kids and, you know what I'm saying?
2: Right.
1: Like sharing stories, getting to be therapist for a couple seconds.
2: Yep.
1: Everything else, nah.
2: The business side of that.
1: Yeah, I can do without it. Yeah,
2: yeah, right?
1: I got good people, though.
2: Got it.
1: Good people helping me and keeping the blah away. But definitely.
2: That's awesome, man. Isaiah Rashad's in here right now. Bro, you got a top 10 song with the same ish, man. Isaiah, I got to keep this countdown going. We'll chop it up a little bit more. We'll put the whole thing up on the podcast. But I appreciate you taking the time and jumping on air with your boy. What do you want to leave everybody off with?
1: Hey, man, I love you, man. Everybody that has supported me the past 12, 13 years,
2: crazy,
1: man. I appreciate y'all coming, spending y'all time, standing in the rain. Because it always rains whenever we're here for some reason. But you know what I'm saying? It's love.
2: There it is, man. Isaiah Rashad, appreciate you, bro.
1: Thank you.
2: All love, man. 15 of the biggest songs coming up. Mac Miller and Ty Dolla $ign with Cinderella is going to keep it going next. Don't go anywhere. We'll be right back.
0: DJ Pup Dog's Top 30 Countdown continues next.
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0: Mac Miller and Ty Dolla $ign song is super old, but I don't know. It came back to life and it's back on the charts, man. It's your boy Pup Dog counting it down right here on your favorite station. Shout out to everybody rocking with us out in New York on jams. Terry, what's going on? We all over Maine on Hot Radio Maine. Just had a show with Shaggy out there. Big shout out to our team out there. Ryan Delon, what's going on? Tag us up. Let us know where you're checking us out from. All right, Lil Baby's gonna keep it going right now with Dead Fresh. Come on.
1: It's song number 14 right here on

Ass, man, that thing is flying up. It's a great record. Big shouts to Cardi B. Premiered her new one with Nipsey Hussle and Ty Dolla $ign. If you missed it, I'll podcast this whole show up when the weekend is done. We got 12 of the biggest songs coming up. Let's do a flashback for Mario. It was his birthday on Thursday. Let's drop this classic one right here. Yo, Mario, talk

press it. Once it gets to the top 30, it gets right here on your favorite station. Let's do a flashback for Fat Man Scoop, but not a birthday, but a death anniversary. We lost him at the young age of 53 2 years ago. Let's drop this one with Missy, Sierra, and Fat Man Scoop. It's Lose Control. Come on.

0: At the young age of 53, 2 years ago in 2024, let me know some of your favorite Fat Man Scoop records. His voice will definitely live on. His voice will always be that party starter. We got 10 of the biggest songs coming up. Plus, right before the number one song, I do have that old school quick mix. Trim with Coconut Water is going to keep it going next. Don't go anywhere. We'll be right back.
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3: Boston weather.
4: A mix of sun and clouds throughout your Sunday with temps near 85. And the clouds will stick around tonight with temps dropping down to the 60s.
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10: Yes, let's go. What up, man? It's your boy DJ Pup Dog counting down the top 30 songs of the week. If you're just joining in, now you're super late. Already did 20 of the top 30 records. All good. You're in at a good time. I got 10 of the biggest songs coming up. You did miss out on Isaiah Rashad. I'll podcast this whole show up when the weekend is done. Hit me up. It's at DJ Pup Dog. Trim with coconut water is going to

Morning Dew, Beyonce and Jay-Z right there coming in at song number 9. Shout out to everybody rocking with us out in the LA Riverside area on 99.1 KGGI. We all over New England on a huge signal out in Boston on Gemma 94.5. Shout out to my guy Dylan. Leaks into Connecticut, Maine, Rhode Island, New Hampshire. We out in Hawaii on 93.9 The Beat. Jamie, what's going on? Tag me up. Let me know where you're checking us out from, right? Who's taking that number one spot this week? Will it be Shakira and Burna Boy?

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1: 8 songs till we find out. Let's do a flashback real quick. We had TDE's very own Isaiah Rashad in here. Let's get the king and queen of TDE on as a flashback. Kendrick Lamar and SZA right here. It's All the Stars. Come on.

Our number one song, still in the top 10. This countdown is your countdown from your downloads, your streams, your requests. 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Ryan O'Brien, what's going on? We all over Pennsylvania on every signal out there on Loud Radio. Grooves and VJ, what up? Tag us up. Let us know where you're checking us out from. My guest earlier, Isaiah Rashad, who's got a top 10 song with this one. It's same-ish. Come on. It's-

0: song number 7. He was on air with me after song number 16 earlier. If you missed it, I'll podcast this whole show up. You can find me up on my YouTube Shorts and my TikTok. A lot of the interview clips get chopped up over there too. Hit me up. It's at DJ Pup Dog. I got celebrity birthdays going down right after this one from Phoenix Flexin'.
1: It's

0: passed away this weekend at the young age of 53, 2 years ago, back in 2024. We definitely got to play Be Faithful. Monday, August 31st, Joe Budden, he turns 46. He shares a birthday with Chris Tucker, who turns 55. Boss Man D-Lo, he turns 28. Tuesday, September 1st, Zendaya, she turns 30. Wednesday, September 2nd, Keanu Reeves, he turns 62. He shares a birthday with Salma Hayek, who turns 60. She looks amazing still. Funny guy, Cat Williams, he turns 55. Thursday, September 3rd, the homie DJ Envy, he turns 49. Friday, September 4th, funny guy Damon Wayans, he turns 66, and he shares a birthday with Beyonce, who turns 45. Let's drop this classic B right here. Yo, Queen B, talk to him real quick.
1: What's up, I'm Beyonce, and you're live in the mix with DJ Pup Dawg. Hey, Pup, you got some pretty eyes. How can we get that?

there. She's turning 45 this weekend. Let me know some of your favorite Beyonce records, and we can rock one for you. We got five of the biggest songs coming up. Let's do a future here real quick. The song is super dope. Big sample, man. It's called In Here from Chameleon. Come on.

0: It's only been the countdown. You got to download a stream and request it. Once it gets into the top 30, it gets right here on your favorite station. We got five of the biggest songs coming up. Plus, right before the number one song, I do have that old school quick mix. Tyler with Is It Love is going to keep it going next. Don't go anywhere. We'll be right back.
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1: Now,

0: this legacy, J. Cole. He's been on the road, and your boy got a shout out while he was on stage. Check this out.
1: That just remind me of like the come up, you know what I mean? In this rap, not the project that I got, but the actual like journey to get to where I'm at now. And as it started playing, I just remember y'all made some noise for my Puff Dog in this motherfucker. I seen him in the hallway. Y'all shout out Puff Dog. You know what I mean? On my grind, coming up. Y'all radio station very supportive of it. Still to this day, I appreciate that. That's the type of shit I think about when that song is playing. How many shows you done did here early on, you know what I mean? And if you knew that, would I consider you a day one?
0: Shout out to the homie J. Cole. Here he is on the countdown with Legacy. Come on.
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0: Definitely go check out that project. Pretty solid. He's been on the road. Big shout out to Isaiah Rashad for being on. If you missed it, I'll podcast this whole show up when the weekend is done. I go by name of DJ Pub Dog. Appreciate you hanging out with me for the last 3 hours. You can catch up with me and the squad. We got a YouTube page up and all that. It's at DJ Pub Dog Top 30 Countdown. 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And thank you to our syndicated partners at G Networks. And of course, thank you to you for rocking out with us. You are definitely part of the show from your downloads, your streams, your requests. I just compile them up. This countdown is your countdown. I always leave you off with a positive quote. We just lost Dolly Parton on Tuesday, man. Let's let Dolly Parton do that positive quote.
1: You are enough, and anyone who tells you otherwise isn't worth your time. You got this. Yes, I'm talking to you. Other people didn't always believe in me, and in those times, I had to believe in myself. Plus, nothing's better than proving people wrong. Make a list of the things you love about yourself. They can be big or small. And if you tell yourself enough nice things, eventually, you'll believe them too. Go in with confidence. You got in the door because you deserve to be there. Don't forget that.
0: Dolly Parton right there. Big RIP. Lost a legend this past Tuesday, man. She did so much for every community out there, man. She's definitely going to be missed. If you got a motivational or positive quote saved up in your phone, tag me up in it. Let me know what station you're listening to me on, and I'll shout you out if I run it, all right? I appreciate you hanging out with me. I go by the name of DJ Pub Dog. You can catch me on the air or up in the air. Either way, your boy Pub Dog is on its way up. Enjoy the rest of your day. Enjoy the rest of your week. Stay up, stay blessed. Do not forget to spread love and be kind. Pub Dog, I'm out. One love. Peace.
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24: Boston weather.
25: A mix of sun and clouds throughout your Sunday with temps near 85. And the clouds will stick around tonight with temps dropping down to the 60s.
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